Today's program is built on the notion of a simulacrum and how it may inform the history of music. My interest in this topic was sparked by an Instagram video from @NicoMiguelGuitar, in which the presenter discusses AI covers as a way around copyright protections, licensing fees, publishing fees. The main position is that we may soon witness a significant decrease, if not total absence of, authentic recordings in public spaces. Instead, AI versions of popular songs would reign as cheaper alternatives. @NicoMiguelGuitar points out that this phenomenon, or at least its foreshadow, was described as early as 1981 by Jean Baudrillard in the book Simulacra and Simulation. The premise being that human experience is being reduced to an object and commodified. Science, technology, and consumerism breed copies of copies of copies and so on, severely inhibiting the essence of the original experience. To better establish the present train of thought, I offer the Merriam-Webster definition of the noun simulacrum. 1. Possible synonyms: image, representation, as in, quote, a reasonable simulacrum of reality, end quote. 2. An insubstantial form or semblance of something. Possible synonym: trace. The definition is accompanied by an etymological note, which reads, quote, there is more than a crumb of similarity between simulacrum and simulate. Both words come from simulare, a Latin verb meaning to pretend, produce a fraudulent imitation of, imitate. At the root of simulare is the Latin adjective similis, which means having characteristics in common. Many similar words trace back to similes, hence the resemblance between simulacrum and familiar terms like simultaneous, simile, and of course, similarity. The simulacrum as impetus for the present discussion being introduced, let its form be laid out in simple terms. I will attempt to tell two stories at once. Utilizing the notion of a simulacrum, I will present a conception, a broad conception, of imitation in music history by way of the sequence: nature slash God, human, voice, instrument, notation, recording, artificial intelligence. Concurrently to this, I will sketch a rough chronology of guitar music from about 1875 to about 1995, this coinciding with the rise and maturation of recording technology. The former is musing mine, the latter a varied collection of tracks.

To begin the chain of simulacra, I reference Michael Spitzer and his recent book, The Musical Human. Spitzer posits that for humans, music is originally a process of synthesis, a process by which we have observed and imitated the natural world. If one dares to suggest that our lived experience in the natural world is the essence of the divine, then it follows the first simulacra occurs when humans, employing the voice, either imitate natural phenomena or relate their experiences or perform any recitation whatever, poetic, narrative, etc. Given the primary importance of vocal music, which is commonly recognized as dominating till around 1400 CE in Western music, this is a reasonable starting point. Vocal styles both gave rise to and were supported by instruments. The next phase of this story will continue after the following recordings.

Every individual pitch is plural in the sense that sounding above the fundamental and most obvious frequency, there are overtones at specific frequencies higher than the main pitch.

multiple voices. And chords. Their faithfulness to the harmonic series was tested. A thorough discussion on the history of tuning is beyond the scope of this presentation. Suffice it to say that aesthetics and mechanics forced instruments into tunings that, while they are beautiful and useful in their own right, are imprecise with regard to the naturally occurring physics of sound.

The next copy would be notation. Nature provided a model for humans, who in turn devised instruments, tools to support and replicate the voice, which eventually gave rise to new stylistic innovations. As a means of documentation, notation is a crucial component of musical activity. Notation may even be a creative means, not simply a record of what has been done in real time. Generally speaking, written music is removed from the musical act. It is, in some regard, a reduction or even fraudulent imitation, recalling the definition and etymology of simulacrum. KPCA LP 103.3 FM, Petaluma, California. 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This is Intercultural Guitar. We are wrapping up the program soon. I'm your host, LCR. Before we close out, I'd like to invite you to be in touch via email if you'd like, with regard to any topics pertinent to this radio show. 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On to the crux of the matter as far as today's program. Once recording came along, everything changed. Musical sound was now available as a good, not just as a service, so to speak. You may have heard similar mentions on previous episode 5s of Intercultural Guitar. The points bear repeating. Namely, that the fleeting, fluid nature of musical performance was significantly contained. Imperfections were significantly more obvious and significantly less tolerable. The commodification of musical sound shook societal conceptions of music to their core. And not least, aesthetics changed in every sense of the word. As I described initially, technology is now able to record new renditions of recordings. As a counterpoint to this, I remind you that acoustic musical performance in person will be impactful in ways recordings can never be. Thank you for tuning in.

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0: possible CD failure. Maybe I shouldn't have put it in my pocket when I came down to the studio. Hold on. We're going to check it out. I'll bring up the automation for a second.
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0: word is about. There's something evolving. Whatever may come, the world keeps revolving.
1: Okay, let's try it again. That was me from 2023. Come on. Fingers crossed. There was a booger on the CD. I got it off. But did I get all of it off? Okay, it's going to come on now.

And funky it is. Toots and the Maytals, Funky Kingston, as expertly remixed by the Russian producers Rockin' Rolla Sound System. This is Welcome to the Mighty Groove. I'm your host, Neil St. Andrew, here every Monday at 6 p.m. until 7 p.m. It's a nice spot, you know? It's an easy day. So, hope you all doing well. I got some of my favorite tunes. No particular theme. I could taste the disco. Or maybe dance.

It's a cool record. Gladys Knight and the Pips. Bougie, bougie. By the way, when she says bougie, she means bourgeois. I don't want to be bougie, bougie. I hate the rich now. By the way, the opinions expressed on the Mighty Groove Show are those of mine alone and do not necessarily reflect the opinions or views of KPCA Radio.

Just about a perfect record, perfect funk record. Hold on, guys. Oh, good, it's a signal. I just had to stop and just talk about that. That's a Brazilian take on Hit the Road, Jack, by German producers Mo Horizons, and they got someone in there to sing it in Portuguese. Mo Horizons have dozens of great funky records out, and they're just a duo. They bring in musicians to do the vocals and other specialty work, like that organ on that song, damn. Before that, we had Soul in the Hole from Sean Lee. He's an American-born musician, been working in London for the last 30 years. Some kind of mecca there for musicians. And starting off the set, Want Me. Do You Want Me? Want Me? Real Poppy by Tillar, another German band, nine-piece. They're all very young. They say they're a pop, funk, soul, jazz band. But I love it.

Keep Together by British acid jazz friggin' pioneers and masters, the brand new heavies. They were most active in the 90s, early 2000s, but I'm still listening to them. Before that, When Will You Be Mine? By the Average White Band. You might remember they brought you such immortal funk songs as Pick Up the Pieces and Cut the Cake. And I thought of that song, When Will You Be Mine? When Will You Be Mine? Because they played it at the last funk jam. You know, once a month, third Mondays, there's a funk band jam called the North Bay Get Down. It's at the Big Easy, and it's quite the show. I'm really amazing musicians come in from all over the Bay Area. Totally unique. Just, you might want to check it out if you like that kind of music. Okay, and before that, there was another song, right? Oh, Slinky Boots. That was an instrumental, a funky instrumental by Speedometer. They're another UK band that I listen to. Hey, we might get to an American band eventually. Hang on there. Oh, this is the Mighty Groove Show here on Radio KPCA LP, Petaluma, California, 103.3 FM, and streaming worldwide at kpca.fm. That's how easy it is.

Brand new by Supersoul. That's the handle, one word, Supersoul, of the DJ producer who puts that together. Another guy from the UK. About half the songs we've heard today are from single or partner producers. They write the songs, they pull in the musicians to do it, realize their vision, send it out to clubs, and there's just a lot of great music coming out of that scene, the independent producers and independent labels. Hey, so I finally got some American artists to close the show. Hopefully tune in next week, Monday, 6 p.m., The Mighty Groove. Have a good night. Wait. This one.

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Good evening, Petaluma. 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My name's Nathan. Every Monday night at 7 p.m., I come in here for Crate of Records, and I play that Crate of Records with you. Tonight, the Crate of Records, mostly rock, mostly on the harder rock side, mostly from the 70s, as per usual. You know what? I actually got some, stuff from the 21st century in here, believe it or not. All right, well, tonight we started off with Girls' School out of the UK, England. Girls' School, they were an all-female metal group. Disciples of Motorhead, I believe they toured with Motorhead during the Overkill tour. I was playing the Demolition Boys, the first track off of their debut album, Demolition, released in 1980. And then we had Ween doing their homage to Motorhead with It's Gonna Be a Long Night off of their 2003 album, Quebec. And then we had Hawkwind playing the song Motorhead. This was the last album that Lemmy would be playing with Hawkwind. The day after the album that the song Motorhead was released, the album being Warrior on the Edge of Time, Lemmy was fired. But that album was released in 1975. And after Lemmy fired, he went and started Motorhead with the guitarist from the next group, the Pink Fairies, Larry Wallace, playing the song City Kids off of their excellent album, Kings of Oblivion, and released in 1973. So Larry Wallace from Pink Fairies and Lemmy from Hawkwind went off and started Motorhead. And they recorded together the song that we listened to, The Watcher, off of On Parole, recorded in 1975. But this iteration of Motorhead was short-lived. This album never actually came out in 1975. More like a demo, you know? Larry Wallace ended up leaving the band, and the Motorhead went their own way. But I think that On Parole is pretty great. I was playing the recently remixed version by Steven Wilson. It's pretty good. Then we had Black Sabbath doing Wicked World off of their self-titled debut album released in 1970. Then we had Alice Cooper playing Under My Wheels off of the 1971 album Killer. And then finally we had Budgie out of the UK playing Crash Course and Brain Surgery. Here in the background, wrapping up, is the Chocolate Watch, Band playing Voyage of the Tristesse off the 1968 album The Inner Mystique. All right, we're going to listen a little more of this till I get going on our next set.

KPCA LP Petaluma. 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All right, we are halfway done with the show tonight. Playing mostly hard rock songs tonight. Just the mood I've been in. Okay, we started off this last set with the Scorpions out of Germany. When they were still on the krautrock side. Playing They Need a Million off their 1975 sophomore album, Fly to the Rainbow. And then we had Judas Priest playing Electric Eye off of their Screaming for Vengeance. I didn't write down what year that came out. What year was that? 80? 81? Probably around there, I'm guessing. Then we had Twisted Sister. First time I ever heard of Twisted Sister. I was 5 years old watching Pee Wee Herman's Big Adventure. And Twisted Sister had a cameo during the great chase scene through the Warner Brothers lot. Well, they were playing this song that we listened to, Burnin' Hell, which you can find on their 1984 album, Stay Hungry. According to the internet, Paul Rubens, who played Pee Wee Herman, specifically asked Twisted Sister to come on his movie and specifically asked for them to play Burnin' Hell because that was his favorite song. My favorite song by them, too. And then we had Zior out of England playing Angel of the Highway off their sophomore album, Every Inch of a Man, released in 1973. And then the Stooges playing TVI off their sophomore album. A lot of sophomore albums here. Off of their 1970 album, Funhouse. And then we had T-Rex playing Buick McCain. Not a sophomore album. The Slider, that was several albums deep. Released in 1972. And that was it. I ran out of time. Hopefully I'll be able to fit Thin Lizzy in later. But here in the background, we got Claude Schultz of Tangerine Dream and Ashra Tempo playing Bayreuth Returns off his 1975 album, Time Wind. And folks, I just gotta remind you all that Petaluma Community Access is a nonprofit multimedia organization. 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All right, I got to get the next record all on the turntable. So we're going to listen to the Claws here for a minute or two and then get going on our second set.

Jeff Simmons on guitar, Napoleon Murphy Brock on tenor sax and lead vocals, Tom Fowler on bass, Ruth Underwood on bass drum, Chester Thompson on assortment.

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I'm going to do this quick. I feel bad for singing.

recording that they did in studio in 1974 for television broadcast and film. But then it wasn't released until just this year, or was it 2015, or last year? It was due to sound mixing issues, but they got it all corrected. So now you can go buy it yourself on vinyl called Cheaper Than Cheap, the soundtrack. And then finally we had Chicago playing 25 or 6 to Forward off their second album, released in 1970. Here in the background, White Eyes out of Missouri playing October off their self-titled, released in 1969. Let's get back to it.

You're listening to 103.3 FM KPCA, and this is the conclusion of the Front Row Radio Show. I'm sure someone out there was just saying, oh, thank you. Glad it's over. Nah. All right. All right, so we started off this set. Quite a journey. Start off with Ram Jam. Doing 404. Off of their debut and self-titled album, released in 1977. Then we had Captain Beyond playing Distant Sun off of their 1973 sophomore album, Sufficiently Breathless. And then we had Jane, prog group out of Germany, playing Hangman off of their debut album, Together, released in 1972. And then finally, we had the great This Heat playing their single, Health Inefficiency, off of their title of the same name, released in 1980. All right, I am out of here in just about a minute, but I'll be back here next Monday, plenty of records from 7 to 9 p.m. Cheese Please coming up next. Have a great week.

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What do Dolly Parton, Harry Belafonte, Mary Wells, Francois Hardy, The Kinks, and Dave Brubeck have in common? Tune in to Lulu's Lunch Break every Tuesday at noon to find out.

0: Please in Color. Here are your hosts, Snarf Dude and Daffodil.
1: Welcome once again in the bunker. It's another edition of Cheese Please. My name is Snarf Dude.
2: And my name is Daffodil.
1: And I can't believe it. Spring is here and we get the heat on. Oh, I don't know what's going on out there, Daffodil.
2: We're underground. Of course we've got the heat on.
1: Well, yeah, but I opened up the door up there. It isn't spring. What is going on? Will spring come? Will summer come?
2: Yes, it'll happen.
1: Tune in to the future episodes of Cheese Please as the ongoing drama of...
2: Where's spring? Why can't we find it?
1: And the solution.
2: Stay indoors.
1: Ah, yeah. Anything can be made into drama, Daffodil.
2: If you say so.
1: And on the show this week, hey, we got a submission. Someone heard us on CJSF in Winnipeg and said, hey.
2: Maybe, you should play us.
1: Yeah, maybe they'll play us. Yes, we are.
2: Because, yes, we like it.
1: Yes, the Dog Pops are coming up a little later on. Their latest album, we play three cuts from Good Pudding. And on top of that, in the Limburger Lounge, let the sun shine in. Man, that'd be nice. It'd be nice and warm here in the bunker if that was the case. But, it's more figuratively speaking, I suppose.
2: Yes.
1: But we're starting off the show. Hey, why not? A little polka to kick off things.
2: It's always a good day when it's polka time.
1: At least for you. You like the polka. I sort of tolerate it for your pleasure.
2: Yes, you do.
1: That's all I get to say that. We've got Whoopi John Wilfard and his orchestra, and I Love to Dance polka coming up shortly, but we're starting off. No, I can't read.
2: You're doing those backwards.
1: Yes. It's Out of Town polka shortly.
2: But we're starting off with...
1: I Love to Dance polka. Will you dance?
2: We will dance in the chairs.
1: On?
2: Cheese, please.

0: Movies with Whoopi John Wilfart and Orchestra.
1: Okay, I'm going to say that. Whoopi John Wilfart.
0: Thank you, and Orchestra. And Out of Town Polka. Before that, we had Whoopi John Wilfart and his orchestra again with I Love to Dance.
1: I just wanted to say Wilfart.
0: I know, I know. Daffodil, do we know if this guy by the name of John Wilfart invented the whoopee cushion?
1: I don't think so.
0: I'm just wondering, you know.
1: No, I'm pretty sure not.
0: Whoopee cushions sound like farts. So, with a guy named Whoopi John Wilfart, you just think that. I don't know if it's true. I'm sure someone will scream that I'm insulting the man. We don't intend to do that.
1: No.
0: It's just an interesting name.
1: Yes.
0: My name is Snarf Dude.
1: And my name is Daffodil, and you're listening to your weekly dose of the wacky, the warped, and the weird that we call Cheese Please.
0: Including your hosts, we're wacky, warped, and weird.
1: Definitely warped and weird, anyway.
0: And hey, we have a submission by the Dog Pops.
1: Yes, we do accept submissions.
0: Yes.
1: That meet the theme.
0: Yes, they put us in a group email along with messaging CJSF in Winnipeg, Manitoba, Canada. 90.1 on your dial, where we're on the air during the witching hour.
1: Yes, they know better than to play us during, you know, broad daylight.
0: Yeah, so if you're up during the witching hour, hey, if you're a vampire, or maybe you're just coming out of the grave in the graveyard in Winnipeg.
1: Or coming off the back shift.
0: By all means, contact us. Anyway, you have some information on the Dog Pops.
1: Well, obviously, they're a band from Winnipeg.
0: Yes.
1: And they rock in the name of fun. I love that.
0: Oh, I like that, too.
1: They have songs about animals and food and other daily delights.
0: Sure.
1: And I think that their music probably appeals to everybody, which is why we're playing it on our show, because we appeal to nobody.
0: Well...
1: Or maybe we appeal to a certain area of the world.
0: We're a niche.
1: We're a niche. We're nichey.
0: We're a niche taste, shall we say.
1: Yeah. Based just on this little bio that we've got on them, they sound like my kind of people.
0: Oh, well.
1: Takes on 60s pop, 70s funk, 80s college rock, 90s cartoon themes, kids' music of all eras. You know, I like this.
0: Yes. Well, we're going to hear three songs from the new album, Good Pudding. Okay. Yeah, whatever. I can read that. Yeah.
1: Yes.
0: Coming up a little later on, you'll hear Hedgehog.
1: Oh, I love hedgehogs.
0: Shortly, you'll hear Two Bunnies.
1: Oh, I like bunnies, too.
0: But we're starting off, I'm not bringing home the bacon, but someone's bringing home a load of bread.
1: Oh, I like bread, too, right here on Cheese.

0: Cheese with the Dog Pops and Two Bunnies. And before that, we have Loaf of Bread.
1: Yes, I was wondering why we would have a load of bread, but a loaf of bread makes way more sense.
0: Yes, but you could have a load of a loaf's of bread.
1: A load of loaves.
0: Well, that's one way to look at it. We got one more song from the Dog Pops called Hedgehog on
1: Cheese, Please.
2: Feel free to have a lot of fun in this one.

0: that again.
1: Hedgehog. Yeah, that almost tires me out how many times that word is said.
2: I like it.
1: It's catchy.
2: It's very catchy. I added it to my maybe songs for my birthday list.
1: Oh, man. So we're going to play it next January.
2: So it may come back.
1: Yeah, the Dog Pops and Hedgehog. Wrapping up our profile of the Dog Pops from Winnipeg, Manitoba, Canada, and their new album, Good Pudding. So thank you for submitting that.
2: And weirdly enough, folks, one of my favorite songs in years and years and years and years of doing this show.
1: That we played on your birthday show.
2: That we've played on my birthday show is a song called Addicted to Cheese by a group called The Evaporators.
1: Yes.
2: Strangely enough, in the bio for the Dog Pops, it says that they're for fans of The Evaporators, so now I'm super happy.
1: So that sort of goes into play of everything.
2: They go together.
1: Go figure.
2: Now the Dog Pops just need to do a cheesy song about cheese.
1: Really?
2: Yes, if they could do a cheesy song about cheese, that would be great.
1: There's an idea. I should have thought of that. You're the brains in our show, aren't you?
2: I try to be.
1: My name is Starf Dude.
2: And I'm Daffodil, and you are listening to Cheese Please, and we're going to move on to this.
3: Hey, we're roaming the highways and byways, the hotels and motels, to bring you loungy cheese creeping out of the dark corner of the piano. We present live from the Limburger Lounge.
1: Oh boy, some stinky cheese this week with Ray Kaminsky's Melody Makers.
2: That sounds ominous.
1: Yeah, well, it's some sleazy Limburger Lounge thing. What do you expect? It's got to be
2: but
1: a little ominous.
2: It just sounds, it feels ominous. The Melody Makers. Ooh. Like, what are they using to make these melodies? Should I be concerned? Should I be worried?
1: I don't know. Let's just play the record.
2: Okay, what's the song?
1: Let the Sun Shine In on
2: Cheese Please.

0: Please, with Ray Kaminsky's Melody Makers, sort of related to the SCTV Schmengi Brothers from Melonville.
1: Kind of has that sound, doesn't it?
0: Doesn't it? I feel John Candy is about to walk out in front of me as the Schmengi Brothers. And Let the Sunshine In, not to be confused with the Flintstones song, Let the Sunshine In.
1: Yeah, I was very confused at the beginning of this song. I'm okay now.
0: Well, the chorus sort of goes sort of into that.
1: It feels like it's going to turn into that, and then it doesn't.
0: It makes a right turn at Albuquerque.
1: It really made a right turn at Albuquerque and ended up in, like, Cucamonga or something.
0: No, it ended up in Melonville, close to the Schmengi Brothers from SCTV.
1: Okay, fair enough.
0: That's what I'm thinking. If you have any idea what I'm talking about or don't have any idea what I'm talking about, Google it.
1: Or YouTube it.
0: Oh, yeah, YouTube. Schmengi Brothers are on YouTube.
1: Oh, yes.
0: Yes. My name is Starfton.
1: And I'm Daffodil, and yep, cheese, please. Weak, wacky, warped, and weird. Blah, blah, blah.
0: Blah, blah, blah. That's what we're not. We're a not blah. Crazy.
1: Cookie.
0: Little nuts.
1: Cookie.
0: Cheesy, sure. Blah, no.
1: It's never blah around here.
0: No.
1: Ever.
0: I'm not Ben Stein from Ferris Bueller's Day Off.
1: Yes, there is no blah in this area.
0: Bueller. Bueller. Bueller.
1: Yeah, you don't even do that well. It's more like Bueller. Bueller.
0: Fine.
1: Bueller.
0: I only saw that movie once. And I thought it was kind of crazy. The guy's poor sports car goes out the back of the house.
1: True.
0: Ugh.
1: We're so far off topic right now.
0: It's our show. Come on. What's the big deal?
1: Well, no, we need to focus.

0: one it is. I honestly don't. I write it down, close my eyes, and forget about it when I do it.
1: A lot of things go that way.
0: Okay. Ending off the show this week, we've got I Gotta Do the Latest Dance by Gene Montgomery. Yeah, I read that right.
1: Yes, you did.
0: Until next week, folks.
1: Have fun.

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It was originally created by Snarf, Dude, and Moondog for Scottsdale and Productions. 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I'm Uncle Skeeter, inviting you back next week as we help to spread

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0: listening to Those Were the Days. Don Murray is our profile guest. Don was a member of the Turtles. Before the group was known as the Turtles, they were known as the Crossfires. And I asked Don about that group.
1: Yeah, as a matter of fact, Al Nickel and I formed that band together. He was the original lead guitar player. And before the 12-string guitars and all of that came in, he was playing a pre-CBS Fender Stratocaster. I believe he had about a 1962 Fender Stratocaster. And the Fender Reverb unit

0: KPCA, LP, Petaluma, California.
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0: Are you ready for Freddy? Say yeah! From Nashville, Tennessee, yeah. Music City, USA, yeah. It's the Freddy Cannon Show.
1: Good day, sunshine, and welcome back to the Almost American Breakfast Show. And here we are once again in Nashville, Tennessee, getting ready to take off. Are you ready? Here's Soul Search.

to give me one of them. Oh, yeah. Soul Circus Cowboys here on this great show. And we're going to move on to Dead Crow Road with Little Miss Whiskey.

whiskey on our mind here as well. From Nashville, Tennessee, it's only the best bourbon and whiskey you can find in the world. So come on, y'all, we're going to do some shout-outs. Angela White, Charlie Brown, Lavinia Livia, Linda Jean, Gene Robertson, and Pat Moak. Come on, yeah, babies! Here's Keith Urban with Night Falls.

What a great track from our friend Keith Urban. We have the best music on this show, y'all. Come on, let's move on. Chelsea Ballerini and Heart First.

out with more shout-outs here. Patty Reese, Adrian Goodenough, Rosalind Barclay, Peter Lewis, Catherine I. Goodman, Nigel Crane, and Jan Boogaloo. Hey, Ann, out in Denmark, our friend is doing so well on one of those famous stations. Hey, y'all, here's Ronnie Dunn with Cost of Living.

y'all, we got some more shout-outs here. Sally Askew, Katya Kuzinska, Rochelle Putnam, Delma Brown, or that's Deborah Brown, I'm sorry, Susan Lennon, Rita Rogers, Dave Forward, and Melanie Janesse. That's Ronnie Dunn with Cost of Living. We're going to move on to Adam Doliak with Meet Me.

sounds on this great station, y'all. Always stay tuned, because you're getting the best music, especially on this show, from Nashville, Tennessee. That's Morgan Wade with Wilder Days, and here's Bailey Zimmerman with Fall in Love.

got more shout-outs here. Steve Westbrook, Jim Merrick, and Tom Sykes from Meridian, Mississippi. Liz Kurtzter-Wallers, Monica Marswell, Marco Ciccioni, Paolo Palazzoli, Paola Giordano, Joanne Friedman from Memphis, and Susan Andrew, y'all. That's Bailey Zimmerman and Fall in Love. And up next is one of our favorites on this show. Here is Mr. John Carr with Flowers.

0: one of Britain's greatest songwriters today, Mr. John Carr and Flowers. Okay, y'all, we're going to move on to Creed Fisher and Rock and Roll Man.
1: Leaving Fort Worth, we're out on I-35. Dark clouds in the sky.

We got some shout-outs here, y'all. Liz and Al Stone, John Hook, Wim DeGroat, Lisa and Andy Burt, Christine Goslam, and Helen E. Willis. That's Creed Fisher and Rock and Roll Man. And here come Soul Circus Cowboys once again with Party at the Barn.

Jonathan on guitar, and on vocals, y'all. That's Dead Crow Road, Pour a Whiskey on My Grave, one of the great new tracks coming up on their album. And here comes Lucas Nelson with Find Yourself.

hope y'all are enjoying the show today. It's variety all there for you. Just the best sounds from Nashville, y'all. Here's Carly Pierce and Ashley McBride with Never Wanted to Be That Girl.

said, you get the best sounds on this show. And up next is the follow-up to Mr. John Carr's Bye Bye Love. Here he is with a new version of All I Have to Do is Dream.

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shout-outs here. Ernie Chaney, Ivana and Mark Thomas, Rose Drake, Adele Bissett, Lynn Overland, Chad Bradley, Tommy Sykes, Christine Kramer, and Debbie Lee Richardson. Are y'all ready for the next? Here's the lovely Emily White with I'm So Lonesome I Could Cry.

got it, y'all? Let's praise the Lord. Thomas Rhett and Breland here on this great show. Yeah, baby! Praise the Lord. Let's do some shout-outs here. Oh, yeah! Lavinia Levinar, Vance, Eddie Mooney, Peter Hammett, Rose Edwards, Mandy Macklin, Lacey Dan Wardell, and Ian Todd. Out there, he's called Toddy. And here we go with Walker Hayes and A.A.

Pedersen up there in Norway, Pete Seaton, Mike Reed, Lily Mata, Christine MacArthur, Rita Rogers, Nancy Naminsky, Carol Thomas, Carol Mather, Gene Tasker, and a few others out there. How about that? Hey, baby, let's go to AA. Woo! You know who Nick Saban is? You don't, do you? He's an American college coach making millions. Okay, y'all, let's move on to Russell Dickerson and Jake Scott. She likes it.

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Morgan Wallen here, y'all. And we're going to move on to Billy Currington and Details.

because we got more records to go. That's Chris Stapleton, one of our favorites here. And we're going to move on to Tim McGraw and Red Ragtop.

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I'm really hooked on you guys. So here comes Mr. Dylan Scott with Hooked.

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I'm hooked on you, every one of you. Love you all out there. And don't forget that this show is copyrighted by Creative and Dreams Music Network, LLC. And until next week, I say goodbye and ciao, ciao. And here come the Fortunes with their big hit, Hello, My Friend.

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1: What do Dolly Parton, Harry Belafonte, Mary Wells, Francois Hardy, and the Kinks have in common? 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

0: 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Oh, hi, officer.
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1: 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A lot of good topics to talk about how to make my program better. 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
4: How about a glass of champagne now? You know, my darling, you go to my head and you linger like a haunting refrain. And I find you spinning around in my brain like the bubbles in a glass of champagne. You go to my head like a sip of sparkling Burgundy brew. And I find the very mention of you like the kicker in a julep or two. The thrill of the thought that you might give a thought to my plea casts a spell over me. Still, I say to myself, get a hold of yourself. Can't you see that it never can be? You go to my head with a smile that makes my temperature rise, like a summer with a thousand Julys. You intoxicate my soul with your eyes. Though I'm certain that this heart of mine hasn't a ghost of a chance in this crazy romance, you go to my head. Chérie, ma petite, though I am certain that this heart of mine hasn't a ghost of a chance in this crazy romance, you go to

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2: 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I think we should spend time away from each other when you're driving. It's for the best.
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4: Say, hallelujah. This is the Right Reverend Dr. Billy Saul Hargis calling to you from Del Rio, Texas, where you can order my special Heaven Cookbook and learn how to take 5 loaves of Levy's Real Jewish Rye and 2 of Mrs. Paul's Fish Sticks and feed up to 5,000 unexpected drop-in guests. But that's not why I'm here to talk to you today. I'm here to talk to you to tell you about a friend of mine, the Rev, right there in Petaluma. And he's got a show on Sundays from 12 to 2 called Gospel Brunch. That's right, gospel music, food, whatever you want to eat, a little bit of libations, whether that's champagne. I mean, you are in the wine country these days. Or maybe if you're Baptist, it's coffee or something. But anyway, it's gospel music from 12 to 2 every Sunday with the Rev. Say hallelujah.
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What do Dolly Parton, Harry Belafonte, Mary Wells, Francois Hardy, The Kinks, and Dave Brubeck have in common? Tune in to Lulu's Lunch Break every Tuesday at noon to find out.

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1: Welcome to the Bioneers, revolution from the heart of nature.
2: I think often we have survivors of all kinds of things, whether it's racial oppression or physical oppression or economic oppression or sexual violence. We're told that we have to forgive and get over it. I don't really believe that the mandate is ever on the victim to forgive, ever. But I do believe that there is an alchemy that occurs with a true apology, where your rancor and your bitterness and your anger and your hate releases when someone truly, truly apologizes.
1: We stand at the threshold of a historic opportunity in the human experiment to reimagine how to live on Earth in ways that honor the web of life, each other, and future generations. It's a revolution from the heart of nature and the human heart. In this series, we celebrate social and scientific innovators with breakthrough solutions for restoring people and planet, creating a future environment of hope. Love means never having to say you're sorry. But what if that popular aphorism from the 1960s is exactly wrong? What if love precisely means having to say you're sorry? Can an apology release the trauma, grief, rage, and disfigurement arising from past abuse? Can an apology free both victim and perpetrator from the prison of unresolved past harms? Can an apology lead to the forgiveness that allows for genuine transformation? But what if the perpetrator does not apologize? Can you still resolve or reconcile the trauma and hurt? How? And can an apology close one door and open another, unearthing yet deeper layers of pain and grief yet to be healed? These are some of the agonizing questions that the artist, playwright, performer, and activist Eve Ensler, now known as V, chose to face to resolve her own relationship with her abusive late father. She did it by writing a book, The Apology. In writing it, she tried to imagine being her father. Who was he? What allowed him to do such terrible harms? Could she free herself from this prison of the past? Could she free both of them? This is The Apology. Love means having to say you're sorry. I'm Neil Harvey. I'll be your host. Welcome to The Bioneers, revolution from the heart of nature.
2: This is an offering, not a prescription. If it doesn't work for you, release it. If it does, excellent. When I use the word woman, I mean to include women, straight, gay, bi, trans, non-binary, queer, genderqueer, agender, and gender fluid.
1: V has spent most of her adult life working tirelessly to end violence against women and girls. She founded V-Day and 1 Billion Rising, which have become global forces to prevent the 1 billion women and girls around the world from the physical and sexual violence that plagues this half the world's people. For V, this struggle is profoundly personal. She directly experienced that violence beginning from her early childhood. She spoke at a Bioneers conference.
2: I was sexually abused by my father from the time I was 5 until I was 10. Then physically battered regularly and almost murdered several times until I left home at 18. Someplace deep inside, I believe my father would one day wake up out of his narcissistic, belligerent blindness, see me, feel me, understand what he had done, and he would step into the deepest, truest self and finally apologize. Guess what? This didn't happen. And yet the yearning for that apology never went away. I cannot tell you how many times I've rushed to the mailbox, believing that finally today there will be a letter waiting, an amends, an explanation, a closure to explain and set me free. It's 31 years since my father died. For over 22 of those years, I have spent and been a part of a glorious movement to end violence against women, struggling day in and day out to put an end to the scourge. I have watched as women break the silence, share their stories, face attack, doubt, humiliation, open and sustain shelters, start hotlines. I've been part of a movement that is 70 years old, began by African American women fighting off their rape of slave owners and white supremacists. I have witnessed the recent powerful iteration of Me Too. I've seen a few men lose their jobs or standing, a few go to prison, a few face public humiliation. But in all this time, I have never seen or heard any man make a thorough, sincere public apology for sexual or domestic abuse. In 16,000 years of patriarchy, and I have done a lot of research, I've never read or seen a public apology for a man for sexual or domestic abuse. It occurred to me there must be something central and critical about that apology. So I decided I wasn't going to wait anymore, that I was going to climb into my father and let my father come into me, and I was going to write his apology, to say the words, to speak the truth I needed to hear. This was a profound, excruciating, and ultimately liberating experience. And I have to tell you, I learned something very profound about the wound. I don't imagine there's anyone sitting here today that doesn't have a wound that they carry, that has in some ways defined or guided or determined your life. And what I learned writing this piece is that when we sit outside the wound, the radiation pours down on us. But when we go through the wound, it's very, very painful. And it feels as if we might die. But as we keep going and going and going and going, we come to a point of ultimate freedom. I learned about what a true apology is. We teach our children how to pray. We teach them the humility of prayer, the devotion of prayer, the attention required, the constancy. But we don't teach our children how to apologize. Or maybe they get to say an occasional meager, "I'm sorry if I hurt you," or "I'm sorry if you feel bad." But what I learned writing this book is that an apology is a process, a sacred commitment, a wrestling down of demons, a confrontation with our most concealed and controlling shadow.
1: But what exactly is a true apology? What does it take to truly inhabit another person's interior life, to know their wound?
2: I learned that an apology has four stages, and all of them must be honored. The first is a willingness to self-interrogate, to delve into the origins of your being, what made you a person who became capable of committing rape or harassment or violence, to investigate what happened in your childhood, in your family, in this toxic, toxic culture. In my father's case, he was the last child, the accident who became the miracle, and he was adored. But I'm here to tell you, adoration is not love. Adoration is a projection of someone's idealized self-image onto you, forcing you to live up to their image at the expense of your own humanity. My father, like many, many boys, was never allowed to be tender, vulnerable, full of wonder, doubt, curiosity, and yearning. He was never allowed to cry. All of those feelings had to be stifled, pushed down, and in doing so, they metastasized and eventually became what he called the shadow man, this buried creature who later surfaced as a monster. The second stage of an apology is a detailed accounting and admission of what you have actually done. Details are critical because liberation only comes through the details. Your accounting cannot be vague. "I hurt you," or "I'm sorry," or "I'm sorry if I sexually abused you," just doesn't do it. Those words don't mean anything. One must say what actually happened. "Then I grabbed you by your hair and I beat your head over and over against the wall." This investigation into details includes unmasking your real intentions and admitting them. "I belittled you because I was jealous of your power and your beauty, and I wanted you to be less. Survivors, and I know there are many here today, are often haunted for years by the why. Why would my father want to kill his own daughter? Why would my best friend drug and rape me? There is a difference between explanation and justification, and knowing the origin of a perpetrator's behavior actually begins to create understanding, which ultimately leads to freedom.
1: V found that although knowing the origin of a perpetrator's behavior can create understanding that can lead to freedom, it doesn't make the behavior any less repulsive. On the other hand, not facing it would keep her trapped in the cage of the victim-perpetrator paradigm that her father had designed.
2: One of the hardest things about writing this book was how deeply I didn't want to feel my father's pain. I didn't believe he had earned the right for me to feel his pain. But to be honest with you, I have remained connected to my father since the time of the abuse through my rage. I was a permanent victim to his perpetrator, and I just want to say about my anger, you know, I was very able to be compassionate to so many people in my life, in all sorts of countries and places. I always had compassion. But I found the way I talked about white men very discompassionate. I found it an anger, and I listened to myself. There was a part of me that I just wasn't happy with. I was stuck in a paradigm, I realized, that my father had designed. And as my father's mother says to him in my book, anger is a potion you mix for a friend, but you drink yourself. Feeling my father's pain and suffering ironically released me from his paradigm. The third stage of an apology is opening your heart and being and allowing yourself to feel what your victim felt as you were abusing her. Allowing your heart to break. Allowing yourself to feel the nightmare that got created inside her. And the betrayal and the horror. And then allowing yourself to see and feel and know the long-term impact of your violation. What happened in her life because of it? Who did she become or not become because of your actions? And the fourth stage, of course, is taking responsibility for your actions, making amends and reparations where necessary. All of this indicating you have undergone a deep and profound experience that has changed you and made it impossible for you to ever repeat your behavior. What and why should one want to undergo such a grueling and emotional process? The answer is simple: freedom. No one who commits violence or suffering upon another or the earth is free of that action. It contaminates one's spirit and being, and without amends often creates more darkness, depression, self-hatred, and violence. The apology frees the victim, but it also frees the perpetrator, allowing them deep reflection and ability to finally change their ways and their life. My father, in my book, wrote to me from limbo, and it was very strange, I have to tell you, he was present throughout the entire writing of the book. He had been stuck in limbo for 31 years. I truly believe that the dead need to be in dialogue with us, that they are around us, and they are often stuck, and they need our help in getting free. With this exercise, I believe now that my father is free. And because he was willing to undergo this process, he's moved on to a far more enlightened realm. As for those of you who cannot get an apology from your perpetrator, I believe that writing an apology letter to yourself from them is one of the most powerful things I've ever done, and it can shift how the perpetrator actually lives inside you. For once someone has violated you, entered you, oppressed you, demeaned you, they actually occupy you. We often know our perpetrators better than ourselves, particularly if they are family. We learn to read their footsteps and the sounds of their voices in order to protect ourselves. By writing my father's apology, I changed how my father actually lived inside me. I moved him from a monster to an apologist, a terrifying entity to a broken little boy. In doing so, he lost power and agency over me. We cannot underestimate the power of the imagination. And I just have to say, in these times that we are living in, our imagination is our greatest tool. It is shifting trauma and karma that has numbed or frozen our life force. And in the deeper and more specific in my imagining and conjuring in this book, the more liberation I experienced. When finally at the end of the book, my father or me or my father or both of us as one, I'm so not clear who wrote this book, my father says to me, "Old man, be gone." It was exactly like the end of Peter Pan. Do you remember when Tinkerbell says goodbye and goes into the ethers? My father was gone, and to be honest, he hasn't come back.
1: From monster to apologist, from terrifying figure to broken little boy, free at last, even when it meant writing the apology herself to liberate them both. When we return, V's descent into the hidden depths of what saying you're sorry really means took her somewhere she did not expect to go, to her mother, Mother Earth. I'm Neil Harvey. 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

0: 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As V freed herself from the psycho-spiritual cage of her father's abuse, she began to wonder what other apologies need to be made. Where else can the alchemy of apology create healing in this broken world?
1: I think often we have survivors of all kinds of things, whether it's racial oppression or physical oppression or economic oppression or sexual violence. We're told that we have to forgive and get over it. I don't really believe that the mandate is ever on the victim to forgive, ever. But I do believe that there is an alchemy that occurs with a true apology, where your rancor and your bitterness and your anger and your hate releases when someone truly, truly apologizes. People have asked me throughout the tour of my book, what will it take to get men to apologize? This is the $25 million question. And I have to tell you, it's a question that is underlying everything we are experiencing on this planet right now. Our entire country rests on unreckoned landfill. That's why it so easily becomes unraveled. Think of the massive apology and reparations due the First Nations people for the stealing of their lands, the rapes, the genocide, the destruction of culture and ways. Think of the apology and reparations due African Americans for 400 years of diabolical slavery, lynchings, rape, separations of family, Jim Crow, and mass incarceration. I honestly believe that apologies, deep, sacred apologies, are the pathway to healing and inviting in the new world.
0: If deep, sacred apologies are a pathway to healing and inviting in a new world, what about the world itself, the natural world that gives us life, that's literally our home? V delivered this apology to Mother Earth at the Bioneers Conference.
1: So as I was preparing this talk, something miraculous and difficult happened. I realized there was an apology I needed to make, an apology that would force me to confront my deepest sorrow, my guilt and shame, an apology I had been avoiding since I moved out of the city to the woods, where I now live with the oaks and the locusts and the weeping willows, Lydia the snapping turtle, running spring water, foxes, deer, coyotes, bears, cardinals, and my precious dog, Pablo. This is my offering to you this morning. It is my apology to the earth herself.

0: Dear Mother, it began with the article about the birds, the 2.9 billion missing North American birds, the 2.9 billion birds that disappeared and no one noticed, the sparrows, the blackbirds, and the swallows who didn't make it, who weren't even born, who stopped flying or singing, making their most ingenious nests that didn't perch or peck their gentle beaks into moist black earth. It began with the birds. Hadn't we even commented in June, James and I, that they were hardly here? A kind of eerie quiet had descended. But later they came back, the swarms of barn swallows and the huge ravens landing on the gravel one by one. I know it was after hearing about the birds that afternoon I crashed my bike, suddenly falling and falling, unable to prevent the catastrophe ahead, unable to find the brakes or make them work, unable to stop the falling. I fell and spun and realized I had already been falling, that we have been falling, all of us, and crows and conifers and ice caps and expectations, falling and falling, and I wanted to keep falling. I didn't want to be here anymore, to witness everything falling and missing and bleaching and burning and drying and disappearing and choking and never blooming. I didn't want to live without the birds, or bees, or sparkling flies that light the summer nights. I didn't want to live with hunger that turns us feral and desperation that gives us claws. I wanted to fall and fall into the deepest, darkest ground and be still, finally, and buried there. But Mother, you had other plans. The bike landed in grass and dirt, and bang, I was 10 years old, fallen in the road, my knees scraped and bloody. And I realized even then that Earth was something foreign and cruel that could and would hurt me, because everything I had ever known or loved that was grand and powerful and beautiful became foreign and cruel and eventually hurt me. Even then, I had already been exiled, or so I felt, forever cast out of the garden. I belonged with the broken, the contaminated, the dead. Maybe it was the sharp pain in my knee and elbow, or the dirt embedded in my new jacket. Maybe it was the shock or the realization that death was preferable to the thick tar of grief coagulated in my chest. Or maybe it was just the lonely rattling of the spokes of the bicycle wheel still spinning without me. Whatever it was, it broke inside me. I heard the howling. Mother, I am the reason the birds are missing. I am the cause of salmon who cannot spawn and the butterflies unable to take their journey home. I am the coral reef bleached death white and the sea boiling with methane poison. I am the millions running from lands that have dried, forests that are burning, or islands drowned in water. I didn't see you, Mother. You were nothing to me. My trauma made arrogance and ambition drove me to that cracking, pulsing city, chasing a dream, chasing the prize, the achievement that would finally prove I wasn't bad or stupid or nothing or wrong. My mother, I had so much contempt for you. What did you have to offer that would give me status in the marketplace of ideas and achieving? What could your bare trees offer but the staggering aloneness of winter or a greenness I could not receive or bear? I reduced you to weather, an inconvenience, something that got in my way, dirty slush that ruined my overpriced city boots with salt. I refused your invitation, scorned your generosity, held suspicion for your love. I ignored all the ways we used and abused you. I pretended to believe the stories of the fathers who said you had to be tamed and controlled, that you were out to get us. I press my bruised body down on your grassy belly, breathing me in and out, and I inhale your moisty scent. I have missed you, Mother. I have been away so long. I am sorry. I am so sorry. I know now that I am made of dirt and grit and stars and river, skin, bone, leaf, whiskers, and claws. I am part of you, of this, nothing more or less. I am mycelium, petal, pistil, and stamen. I am branch and hive and trunk and stone. I am what has been here and what is coming. I am energy and I am dust. I am wave and I am wonder. I am impulse and order. I am perfume peonies and the single parasol tree in the African savanna. I am lavender, dandelion, daisy, dahlia, cosmos, chrysanthemum, pansy, bleeding heart, and rose. I am all that has been named and unnamed, all that has been gathered, and all that has been left alone. I am all your missing creatures, all the sweet birds never born. I am daughter, I am caretaker, I am fierce defender, I am griever, I am bandit, I am baby, I am supplicant. I am here now, mother, in your belly, on your uterus. I am yours. I am yours. I am yours. Thank you.
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7: Welcome to This Way Out, the international LGBTQ radio magazine. I'm Lucia Chappell. In this week's news, there's identification liberation for Kenya's trans people, but there's been yet another bust at an alleged gay party in Malaysia. From the present-day news, we'll recall yesterday's headlines in a rainbow rewind featuring June occasions from Kinto to marriage equality. And we'll glimpse into the future with samples of our upcoming series for Pride season. We'll get into the heads of LGBTQ plus youth and elders. We'll march with dykes, hear young poets respond to their ancestors. And that's not all this week. I'll bet you'll be glad you discovered This Way Out.
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8: With NewsWrap, a summary of some of the news in or affecting LGBT communities around the world for the week ending May 30th, 2026. The latest raid on a so-called gay party in Kuala Lumpur nabbed 51 men. An individual found unconscious in the lobby of a luxury hotel prompted the police action. He was rushed to the hospital but pronounced dead on arrival. Details about the cause of death have not been released. Four raids are said to have been carried out in the evening on Sunday, May 24th. The men detained were taken from different rooms throughout the hotel. Police seized MDMA, ecstasy, and ketamine. 36 people tested positive for drugs in initial urine tests. The 51 men who were apprehended remained in custody for 3 to 6 days. Some of those arrested allegedly were found using rooms at the hotel to party, abuse drugs, and engage in immoral activities. Homosexuality is criminalized in Malaysia. No charges related to queer activity have been announced so far. Criminal lawyer Go Shi Yi criticized the police for calling the men's gathering a gay party. He warned that unprofessional labeling or comments from the authorities risk influencing judicial perception on the matter. As co-founder of the Malaysian LGBTQ rights group Justice for Sisters Thilaga Sulathire pointed out, the fact that LGBTQ people and their identities are perceived as a form of vice and immorality in a context of criminalization of LGBTQ people makes LGBTQ people vulnerable to human rights violations.
10: The Kenyan High Court has ruled that it is a constitutional violation to deny the right to change gender markers on official documents. The major win for the rights of transgender and intersex Kenyan people comes at the end of a legal battle that began in 2020. Transgender activists, Audrey Mbugwa Itibu, and two others who did not receive amended birth certificates, sued Attorney General Dorcas Odor, the Register of Births and Deaths, the National Registration Bureau, and Immigration Services Director. On May 20th, the High Court ruled that Kenyan law does not expressly prohibit altering gender markers. Applications to change gender markers on birth certificates and other government IDs must now be processed on a case-by-case basis. State agencies must stop automatically denying those requests. The Kenyan advocacy group Initiative for Equality and Non-Discrimination chaired the ruling, saying access to legal identity documentation is not just a human rights issue, it's a foundational pillar of socioeconomic inclusion. Transgender Kenyans will ideally have fewer barriers to employment, travel, financial systems, and participate in the political process now with accurate IDs and passports.
8: The official Stonewall National Monument in New York City is in jeopardy again. The National Trust for Historic Preservation is adding it to the list of the United States' most endangered historic places. The Trust has identified 11 endangered sites each year since 1988. This year's list commemorates the 250th anniversary of the signing of the Declaration of Independence, featuring places that exemplify the equality of all people. Earlier this year, the rainbow flag was removed from the Stonewall National Monument by the Trump administration. Public outrage brought protesters into the streets, and the federal government was sued. The settlement required the government to rehang the flag. The monument, dedicated to the site of the Stonewall Uprising in 1969, is the first and only national monument dedicated to LGBTQ plus history. This year will mark the 10th anniversary of its designation. The Pauli Murray Center, honoring the late Black gender variant theologian and activist, was a national landmark until the same Trump policy demands recently stripped it of its status. The Washington, D.C.-based nonprofit National Trust for Historic Preservation says their lists have galvanized public support to protect more than 350 sites. Their statement warns that the National Stonewall Monument faces federal actions and policy changes that endanger the site's historically accurate interpretation, community representation, and educational impact, including the participation of the full range of LGBTQ plus people in the Stonewall Uprising.
10: Student suspensions related to homophobic, transphobic, ableist, and racist abuse are on the rise in United Kingdom schools. New data from the Department of Education shows a 68% increase in mentions of prejudicial abuse in the reasons for suspension over the past 4 years. In 2020, abuse based on sexual orientation and gender identity were added as reasons for suspensions in the Department of Education's data. The BBC, Yahoo UK, and other news outlets reported a jump in these abuses from 2021 to 2025. However, the data appears to be a bit more complicated. Further study shows that these outlets all had an incorrect starting number of suspensions. The accounts of homophobic and transphobic suspensions have stayed within the same ballpark over the last 5 years, with the biggest jump actually happening last year. The current numbers stay around the 1,000 mark. So rather than homophobic and transphobic abuses specifically being on the rise, the research indicates that prejudicial abuses in schools are generally on the rise. However, homophobic and transphobic abuse is an ongoing crisis in UK schools. It looks as if that'll be the way for some time.
8: Finally, Pornhub is coming out with some unexpected Pride Season 4 play. The adult video sharing website is launching Pornhub Sapphic, a wing designed specifically for queer women and non-binary people. It's being advertised as a platform of content curated for the female gaze, inclusive of lesbian, trans, and non-binary identities. Lesbian was the most viewed category for women on the website in 2025. VP of Brand and Community Alex Kasekis' press release proclaimed, "Pornhub Sapphic was created in direct response to feedback from lesbian, queer, and straight women who told us they wanted an experience that felt made for them. Nonetheless, not everyone finds the idea titillating. Initial dissenters are concerned that Pornhub Sapphic will just continue the industry's exploitation and fetishization of lesbians. Other critics say it's capitalism under the guise of diversity and inclusion. Paulita Papel is the founder of Lustry.com. She told Metro that Pornhub responds to market signals. Women and non-binary people watch porn. They are a demographic worth designing for, and making that visible matters. Papel added, with anything related to pornography, its industry, and its social impact, nothing is ever simply good or bad, and Pornhub's new Sapphic site is no exception. The site is now available in a public beta format. That's News Wrap, global queer news with attitude. For the week ending May 30th, 2026, follow the news in your area and around the world. An informed community is a strong community.
10: News Wrap was written by Jeb Bocchi, produced by Lucy Chappell and Brian DeShazor, and brought to you by you.
8: Thank you. 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For This Way Out, I'm Red. Stay healthy.
10: And I'm Sarah Montague. 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
11: 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Now it's time to rewind the rainbow. This is the Rainbow Rewind, where we take a quick look back at the people and the moments that made queer history. I'm Sherry Lunn. This week, we honor the early June birthdays of actor Zachary Quinto, journalist Anderson Cooper, performer Josephine Baker, and poet Allen Ginsberg. Now, let's rewind to a few June key queer milestones. Let's kick off Pride Month with a look back at some landmark happenings in the early morning hours of June 1969. New York City police officers raided the Stonewall Inn, a gay bar in Manhattan's Greenwich Village. Instead of dispersing, patrons and local community members fought back against the police harassment. Led heavily by trans women of color, drag queens, and street youth, the subsequent riots lasted for several days and served as the primary catalyst for the modern LGBTQ rights movement. Exactly 1 year after the uprising, activists organized the Christopher Street Liberation Day March in New York City in June 1970. Concurrently, marches were held in Los Angeles, Chicago, and San Francisco, marking the first coordinated gay pride parades in history. And the Supreme Court has issued some of its most critical decisions on LGBTQ civil rights in June. In 2003, they ruled that sodomy laws were unconstitutional, effectively decriminalizing same-sex relationships and establishing a constitutional right to privacy. In 2013, the Defense of Marriage Act was struck down, ruling that the government could not deny federal benefits to legally married same-sex couples. In 2015, they legalized same-sex marriage nationwide, requiring all 50 states to issue marriage licenses and recognize marriages performed in other states. And in 2020, they ruled that the Civil Rights Act of 1964 protects LGBTQ employees, making it illegal for employers to fire someone simply on the basis of sexual orientation or gender identity. That's this week's Rainbow Rewind, because remembering our past fuels our pride. I'm Sherry Lunn. Stay tuned. More This Way Out is coming up.
7: How did the event that put lesbian visibility on the map get its start? Where is the next generation that will shape queer identities? How does art fuel the movement? We'll be looking at all those questions and more in Proud Voices, a series of special features for Pride season. Today's program is a tray of hors d'oeuvres to whet your appetite. Here comes one of our special guests now.
12: My name is Brian Sonia Wallace, and I'm the Poet Laureate of the City of Los Angeles. I'm excited this Pride Month to be featuring the voices of youth from Get Lit Words Ignite, which is a teen literacy program based here in Los Angeles, and their responses to poems and writing by classic LGBTQ plus authors and thinkers.
13: Aristotle created his poetics within the context of a slave-based economy. An imperialist democracy not unlike the corporate-controlled democracy we are witnessing in these United States.
14: The, in my view, idolatrous and indeed blasphemous idea that the United States, or any other nation, is a sort of pagan god which has to have literature offered up to it as a burnt sacrifice.
13: American capitalism is not ready for people of color theater that holds members of its audience complicitous in the oppression of its characters.
14: And that one sort of literature should be unacceptable to its nostrils.
15: Prior to Hitler's taking over in the 20s, the gay movement in Germany was more advanced than the gay movement in San Francisco in 1978. There were letters written to the Reichstag to tell them to throw out the anti-gay laws. Scientists, doctors, everybody was preaching for gayness and acceptability. In Russia, 1917, they threw out the anti-gay laws. And then Stalin took over. And that was the end of the gay movement. Hitler took over at the end of the gay movement. And if you think history doesn't repeat itself, you're crazy.
16: We, young and black and fine and gay, sweated out our first heartbreaks with no school nor office chums to share that confidence over lunch hour. Just as there were no rings to make tangible the reason for our happy secret smiles, there were no names nor reasons given or shared for the tears that messed up the lab reports or the library bills. We were good listeners and never asked for double dates, but didn't we know the rules?
17: I introduced the word lesbian into the movement. Didn't mean to do it, but I did it, and it worked fine.
16: We discovered and explored our attention to women alone, sometimes in secret, sometimes in defiance, sometimes in little pockets that almost touched. Why are those little black girls always either whispering together or fighting?
17: I did a panel called Is Lesbianism a Feminist Issue? And that was the first time the word was said out loud. And all hell broke loose in 1970.
18: Lesbian feminist is actually two dirty words. These words are dirty to the ears of most people because women who are lesbians and feminists challenge the order and control of our society. We represent a threat to the heterosexual norm. We challenge the invisibility and powerlessness of womankind. And we have a self-proclaimed mission to destroy the patriarchal world order. Threatening? You bet.
19: What you have to do, as I see it, is to decide what you would be like if there were nobody else in the world.
3: I have to say some very reckless things tonight, and so I want to make it absolutely clear that I am talking for myself. I am not, I might be at other platforms and other occasions, more or less representing this or that organization or this or that committee, but tonight I am talking to you as Jimmy Baldwin, who was born in Harlem 39 years ago, who has a certain responsibility to the people that produced him, that is all of you. And I'm speaking to you, if I may say so, not as an organizer, and not as a Negro leader, and not as a public figure, not as any of those things, but as one of the poets that you produced.
4: I'm thinking of James Baldwin's poem in this response and the idea of what it means to have the responsibility of speaking for someone or for a people, and the ways in which, in the words of a friend of mine about the current generation, we are all terminally unique and our experiences are so individualized that it can be tough to find shared experiences or find analogous experiences from other people, and the importance of that as we are within that experience, and thinking as well what it means to be a leader in a community, in a movement, and still to take care of your own story and still to be able to tell your own story and to get in trouble for your own story. The Edge. Epigraph. Of all the unimportant things, football is the most important. Pope John Paul II.
7: Okay, you know, on second thought, I think we'll keep Brian Sonia Wallace's poem until the end of the program. Right now, I'm going to speak with Emma Shulman, who's working on another piece for our Pride series. Tell us about it, Emma.
5: Yes. So I will be interviewing a couple members, a couple clients of the LGBT Center, one of whom is a member of the Youth Center named Cassie, and another member, which is someone who is in senior services. And I am going to be doing a compare and contrast piece about how Pride has changed and about how Pride has evolved and how generations view the future of Pride.
7: Since you're a younger person, what do you think about the future of Pride?
5: I have a lot of hope about the future of Pride. I think there's a lot of energy and a lot of momentum and a lot of course, stride to be made. Trans rights are under attack everywhere. The administration is trying to ban any form of mentions of queer people and trans people in education, and is basically trying to implement a national Don't Say Gay bill, essentially, that Florida had. But I am optimistic because I think that we are getting energized, and I think that we will have the spirit to fight it.
7: It sometimes seems so strange to me that, like, your generation is almost going to be starting where we started, all the rights stripped away, and you have to start again to get everything back.
5: And I think that even though it does seem like maybe we are moving backwards, there's this quote by Mark Twain that I'm going to paraphrase a little bit, and it's that history doesn't repeat itself, but sure does rhyme. And I think that that's what we're seeing right now. But that doesn't mean, just means it's rhyming, doesn't mean that we can't be louder than that.
7: We'll have more previews of our Proud Voices series after this message.
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7: Our Pride programming preview now continues with Abigail DeRoberts.
24: As the 1993 March on Washington for LGBT rights and liberation was approaching, the New York City-based direct action group, the Lesbian Avengers, had some plans. Along with ACT UP groups from LA and Philadelphia and Puss in Boots in LA, the Avengers put ads in lesbian publications and distributed 8,000 flyers promoting a dyke march on the evening before the big event. They asked for no permission and no permits, but came armed with a manifesto that called for a fierce lesbian movement. On April 24, 1993, over 20,000 women showed up to DuPont Circle in D.C. and marched to the White House and onto the National Mall with dykes on bikes, fire-eating lesbians, and a united front for the movement. The manifesto declared, "Calling all lesbians, wake up. It's time to get out of the beds, out of the bars, and into the streets. It's time to seize the power of dyke love, dyke vision, dyke anger, dyke intelligence, dyke strategy. It's time to organize and incite. It's time to get together and fight." By directly confronting political issues faced by dykes in the queer community and encouraging social justice activism, the Dyke March brought a whole new dimension to the celebration of Pride. Today, the spirit of the first Dyke Marches has blossomed into a decentralized grassroots constellation of lesbian pride and organizing, with lesbians still taking to the streets to demand justice and liberation for themselves and their communities. Dyke marches happen in dozens of cities worldwide across the U.S., Canada, Mexico, the U.K., Spain, Italy, France, Germany, Sweden, Japan, the Netherlands, and more. Dyke Days center inclusivity and non-commercial celebration by and for queer women. Collectively, these events keep the radical fire burning, encouraging organizing within the lesbian community and centering social justice issues. One example is this year's DC Dyke March, stepping up with the theme Dykes Against ICE, Marching for Liberation, confronting intersectional issues of oppression faced by their own community. Another hallmark of Dyke Marches is the centering of safety and inclusivity for all, ensuring that the breadth and depth of the sapphic community is represented through language access, disability access, strong marshals, and inclusive planning to represent a diverse tapestry of dykes. As we celebrate Pride Month here in the U.S., This Way Out Radio will be covering dyke marches and events across the country from D.C. to West Hollywood. Stay tuned for our extra special Pride Month programming, and remember the words of the Lesbian Avengers. We're dykes. We're out. We're out for power.
0: Los Angeles poet laureate Brian Sonia Wallace started us off with his thoughts about James Baldwin. We end with his poem in response.
1: The Edge. Epigraph. Of all the unimportant things, football is the most important. Pope John Paul II. I built an athlete's body over a frightened youth. Me, the queer kid in drama club, the awkward American in another country, reaching for a way to speak. How many of us find it on a soccer pitch? In the calluses a weight leaves on your palms, my handprint tells the story of every time I overcame myself. These muscles are another book I've written. Poem in motion, memoir at rest. To be queer is to have a history of trying to overcome your body. We learn through practice which desires can be put aside and which are fundamental to who we are. Queer means the body is not to be taken for granted. Our village of outcasts push toward acceptance, learn to embrace the sports that haunted us as kids as a way of speaking proudly. We come back tomorrow, win or lose, and the world is a little lighter. We strain, which is to say we remember to breathe. The body never lies. It needs no translator. To grow up in Los Angeles is to grow up between cultures. In school, they taught us folklorico dances and taiko drums, Shakespeare and how to make ice cream with just milk and ice and salt. Our playground screams spanned half a dozen languages, tethered by the handball we passed between us. There is so much we cannot understand by speaking. We had to learn to walk, to love, to sing, and some of us didn't stop. Knew if the body was capable of these miracles, it must be capable of others. My dad is patient. Every time I crash the bike, he does not reprimand the tears on which I build my strength to try again. My mom holds my hands while my feet learn to kick until I can tread water. We are all so much more than ourselves. It took family to get us here. We arrive with their strength in our fingertips. More than blood, I am made of every training partner and coach and friend and poet who ever scolded me, praised me, pushed me to be more, because we find our best selves through each other. Beyond every division, competition, a wild, hoping heartbeat. You can learn to trust how someone else will move, where they'll be when the ball leaves your hand. In that moment, you'll understand both physics and geometry, and yes, even poetry, where a body moves so skillfully it becomes not just a body, but a story, not just a story, but a song. I am a queer third culture kid still learning to embrace myself in all my contradictions. And when I do, this body will be waiting to tell me who I am. Our bodies together become a village, halting, hollering, a challenge whose edge we step up to and keep going. Our villages join into a world we get to make, not easily, but through effort, art and sport and sweat the same. When we compete, we know whatever silent hours lie behind us, we are not alone.
0: Thanks for discovering This Way Out, brought to you by the nonprofit Overnight Productions. Jeb Bakke wrote News Wrap, edited by Lucia Chappell, and read by Rhett and Sarah Montague. The Rainbow Rewind was written and hosted by Sherry Lund and produced by Brian DeShazer. Participant producers from the Proud Voices series were Brian Sonia Wallace, Emma Shulman, and Abigail DeRoberts. Thanks to the Pacifica Radio Archives. Kim Wilson composed and performed our theme music, This Way Out, thanks to the Kicking Assets Fund of the Tides Foundation, Richard Merck and Brad Payton of Silicon Valley celebrating their 50th year together, and all the listener donors who make this program possible. 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
1: 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Aging in place, family support, family preservation, and nutrition are key components of our service array and mission. 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

0: artists are living in the future and that we're problem solvers and solution bringers. 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

0: You know, I'm feeling we sell tickets to the moon.
1: Yeah, when they got the moon, I get nervous when I'm in a plane.
2: You
1: going
2: really think,
1: on
2: you think the space travel is going to be practical, man?
3: They're going to go up there again, man.
1: Yeah. They got it, bro. Just let me stay right
2: scared,
1: here.
2: Man. Yeah.
4: Somebody just came back.
3: Somebody came. Oh, they're going to go up again.
1: Oh, they are?
3: Oh, yeah.
4: Yeah. That's
2: too high,
4: man. They ain't got nothing up there.
3: Yeah, but they're going to go find out what they didn't find out the last time.
2: What are they going to do with those rocks?
1: Did you hear about the space thing, what happened down in Mississippi while we were in Vegas?
4: What?
1: Two of the people supposed to have been taken away.
3: Taken to the spaceship.
1: Here with me is with UFO people.
2: UFO.
1: Yeah. That's man, supposed to be for real.
4: Anybody see
1: them? I haven't heard that, but I don't want to see
4: them. Oh, man, that space thing.
1: Because some human beings look up and you imagine what
4: you're saying. Fly.
3: Okay. I don't have nobody.
5: Now everybody flying.
4: Space race.
2: Let me

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1: 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I think we should spend time away from each other when you're driving. It's for the best.
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0: Hello, friends. Happy Tuesday. You've tuned into KPCA LP here in lovely Petaluma, California. I'm your host, Lulu, and today I have a special guest here in the studio. Special guest, would you like to introduce yourself?
1: Hello, Lulu. I'm Paul, and I don't know what else to say. I'm happy to be here playing records for you today.
0: It's Paul. He's happy to be here, and we are playing all of your music. You've selected all the music that we're going to hear today, correct? And even better, Paul brought in his 45 collection, so this is all going to be 45s. Mm-hmm. Yeah. Oh, wait, no.
1: It's one record that's not.
0: There's one record that's not.
1: Because I don't have any 40, so I decided to pick one from each letter of the alphabet, so my 45 is alphabetized. I don't have any 45s that begin with I. No In Excess, no Iron and Wine, no Julio Iglesias. So my I is a 33. But everything else is 45s.
0: I feel like I sense a birthday or other present in your future. Okay, so we are going to get started. Would you like to tell us the first song that we're going to hear?
1: Sure. It's going to be Mercy, Mercy, Mercy by Cannonball Adderley.
0: All right. Shall we start?
1: Let's do it.
0: Okay.

Mm-hmm.

0: Hello, listeners. And hello, Paul.
1: Hello.
0: Great set of music chosen. Thank you.
1: You're welcome.
0: Would you like to tell us about what we heard?
1: Sure. Well, we started with Mercy, Mercy, Mercy by Cannonball Adderley. And then for B, we had Echo's Answer by Broadcast. Then Don Covey played Key to the Highway. And that's an old record, I think, from the early 70s. But to me, it sounds like the Black Keys, like they heard that sound and said, that's what we're going to be.
0: Yeah, agreed.
1: And then we closed with Rocker by Miles Davis, which is on this really cool 45 I found in Stuttgart last year in Germany.
0: Mm-hmm.
1: And it's from his album Birth of the Cool, but I hadn't really seen a Miles Davis 45 before. I was excited to find that.
0: So that was your first one?
1: First Miles Davis 45.
0: Clearly not first 45.
1: Yeah.
0: Like when did you start collecting 45s, would you say?
1: Well, when I was about 16, we had to do work experience for school. Mm-hmm. And I did work experience in a record store, which was amazing. And it was in the 90s. So they always used to have a 99 pence, because in England, 99 pence 45 bin. Mm-hmm. And so that's when I started buying them. But when I turned 45 a few years ago, I decided I wanted to try and listen to 45s on my 45th birthday. And I did.
0: You did it.
1: I did it. And I had during the day at my office, I have a record player and I was listening to some there. And then in the evening, I had some friends come over, we listened. And at that point, I realized, some of my 45s are amazing and some of them So I need to comb through and I wanted to have the best 45 curated collection. So I've been, now when I travel for work or if I travel to abroad, mm-hmm. I go to record shops, but usually I'm looking at 45s, which is
0: so
1: fun.
0: That's your preferred record.
1: Yeah, at this point, because I sort of have a lot of the albums I want, but 45s feel kind of ignored by a lot of people. So it's fun to dig.
0: Well, they're work, right?
1: Yeah.
0: I was telling Paul that usually we get to chat while the music plays, but I've been so busy over here switching between records. The chatting has been minimal, but also I think it's been pretty fun. What I like about 45s is that it's not like you can just put on the record and then just kind of go do something else. You are a dedicated listener when
1: exactly.
0: You're listening to 45s.
1: Yeah.
0: So maybe that's the true listener, right? Is somebody who enjoys a nice 45 collection.
1: Yeah, it definitely doesn't fade into the background with a 45.
0: You've got to be. You're there for it.
1: Yeah, it's exercise.
0: Exactly. And then what are we listening to in the background? Because you also chose this.
1: Oh, this is an album called Sunshine Radio by Tommy Guerrero.
0: Mm-hmm.
1: And I love this guy. He has about, 10 or 15 albums now. He was a professional skateboarder in the 80s and 90s and one of the best. And then over time, he sort of transitioned to become this guitar player and he says a four-piece band. And I don't know, I think as the albums go along, they get more complicated and better musicians on them.
0: Mm-hmm.
1: I just think he's really fun and have two careers. And then in both those careers, he started his own skateboard company, so he controlled the business of skateboarding and mm-hmm. put his own decks out and his own clothes. And the same with music. He only releases his own records, partners with people like Paradise Found and Petaluma, and they sell his records, but they buy directly from him.
0: Mm-hmm.
1: So he's sort of he's been successful in two different art forms over about 30 or 40 years, and he's sort of been a small entrepreneur within those. But mainly I just love his music, his vibe.
0: Yeah.
1: He also plays at Ernie's Tin Bar about once every 2 years.
0: That's a local Petaluma. Well, actually, it's Petaluma technically.
1: Yeah, yeah.
0: Haunt, for those of you that are not here. But it's a great place.
1: Yeah, and it's fun. They sort of, I think normally there's a poster up in the local music instrument store,
0: mm-hmm.
1: and that's it. That's the only way you'll find out. But if you don't see it, you're gone. But
0: or Ernie's, you have people in the know.
1: Yeah, yeah. Ernie's, it's 50 to 100 people there. It's very tiny. So it's fun little show.
0: It's great. It's lovely music to have playing in the background, and I can tell that when I was listening to it while I was working, and it mm-hmm. was just nice and mellow enough that I could concentrate, and it's lovely.
1: Yeah.
0: So great choices all around.
1: Thank you.
0: You're welcome. Thank you. Shall we head into our next set of music?
1: Let's do it.
0: Okay, we're going to do that. Thanks for tuning in, y'all.

0: And we're back. Hello, Paul.
1: Hi.
0: Would you like to tell us about that excellent set of music that you brought us?
1: Sure. It started with one of my favorite songs, Mystery Train by Elvis. And my mom was a huge Elvis fan. And I grew up, my dad was a jazz musician. So it's kind of a lot of jazz at the start, and classical musician. But we didn't have a lot of like pop or rock music in my house growing up when I was a kid. Mm-hmm. But we had Elvis.
0: Oh, yeah.
1: And so E for Elvis. And then the next track was by the band called The Fireballs, but the track is called Torquay. Mm-hmm. And I picked that because I grew up in Torquay, which is a place in Devon in the UK. Mm-hmm. I did all of my schooling until I went to college or university in England in Torquay. And so that was apt. I don't think it's actually written after the Torquay in England. There's a surf break in Australia, a surf town in Australia called Torquay. I think that's...
0: Which would kind of go with the sound of the song.
1: The surf rock.
0: Let's just give it to Devon.
1: Yeah, we'll give it to Devon. Yeah. Why not? Mm-hmm. And then sort of that sense of place. So for G, Norman Greenbaum, Spirit in the Sky. And he's from here in Petaluma. And apparently still lives in Petaluma. He has an album called Petaluma.
0: Really?
1: It's really cool. It's about raising chickens in Petaluma. It's like perfect.
0: Very on brand.
1: Yeah. And then finished with, for H, it was Hopeton Lewis. It's called Sounds and Pressure. That has no connection to anywhere. I've never even been to Jamaica, but I just love the sound of that record, and it begins with H.
0: Yeah, that was a great, great end to that set, too, I feel like. Very nice. Very mellow. And then in the background, of course, we're listening to Sunshine Radio again.
1: Yeah, by Tommy Guerrero.
0: Yeah, that's so fantastic. Well, Paul, we're going to go into our next set of music in a minute. Would you like to tell us about the song that we're going to be listening to?
1: Yes. I've never dedicated a song to anyone before, but when I first started dating my wife, we used to listen to this weird late night radio show in Sacramento. Maybe it was broadcast further beyond that. It was this woman, I think she was called Daria. People used to call in and have requests for people, their partner, their whoever. And so I'd like to put a request out there. And this is to Heather Fordham, my lovely wife of over 20 years now. And the song's called Blue Eyes. And it's by the International Submarine Band, which is Graham Parsons and some buddies.
0: Yeah.
1: So Blue Eyes.
0: And I had never heard it before. It's a fantastic song and what a great dedication. Thank you. Thank you for choosing it. And now we'll bring it to the people.
1: Great. Enjoy.
0: All right.

0: Hello, friends. Hello, friend.
1: Hello.
0: Hello. Hold on, I gotta do something with the record. Talk to the people.
1: Well, following Blue Eyes,

0: like who's the? I'm thinking of Hairspray, that director.
1: John Waters.
0: Yes.
1: Yeah.
0: She seems like kind of a divine. Esque character. Yes. So.
1: Yeah.
0: Wanda Jackson, we'd like you. She's still alive.
1: I think she's alive. Yeah.
0: Oh yeah. Yeah, I looked it up.
1: Okay. Cool.
0: Because I'm planning on going for a rumble.
1: Yeah.
0: And I need Wanda Jackson. Yeah. Okay, so we listened to Wanda Jackson's Tunnel of Love, which is a great song, but you have something that you have brought to the table.
1: Well, I think we should listen to that record again, at least a little bit of it, but listen to the 45 at 33 speed, because it sounds like the hippest, like, I don't know, long-haired, point-raised, hipster band covering Wanda Jackson you've ever heard.
0: Okay.
1: So if you put it on 33 and let it roll, just for a little bit, just to, I think it's worth it.
0: Okay. And then now from there, should we go into our other?
1: Yeah, I brought another 45 to play at 33 speed because, you know, that'll keep you on your toes.
0: I am very much on my toes, people.
1: But also because it's fun, so maybe we can just fade from what, you know, don't have to listen to the whole records, but just to,
0: just a little sample. Give the people a taste.
1: Yeah.
0: Taste of what you're putting down. Okay.
1: Okay.
0: So we're going to head into Wanda Jackson, 45 record at 33 speed, and then we're going to head into another 45 record at 33 speed.
1: Uh-huh.
0: Did I get that right?
1: Absolutely.
0: Excellent. Okay, here we go.

0: Hello, listeners. I have been in shock over here. It was real shock, wouldn't you say?
1: Mm-hmm.
0: Yeah, that was great. What did you all think of it, party people?
1: Everyone's going to be at home putting their 45s on 33 to see which one works.
0: There's going to be a lot of noise happening.
1: Yeah, most of them, just for the record, I've tried, and most of them sound terrible. But those two, for some reason, work.
0: I like that you said "for the record."
1: Yeah.
0: Very, very perfect. Mm-hmm. Okay, so we heard
1: Wanda Jackson's Funnel of Love at 33 speed.
0: Yes.
1: And Dolly Parton made a little guest appearance with Jolene at the wrong speed. But again, sounds like some like super cool indie rock bands doing a cover.
0: Yeah, agreed.
1: And then we came back into the alphabet theme. This is Krungbin playing White Clubs.
0: It's very nice. It's mellow.
1: Yeah.
0: After all that, like, pulse racing from changing records around and then listening to things on different speeds, it's nice. It's kind of taken us down a bit. I would like to ask you a question.
1: Sure.
0: Here goes.
1: Okay.
0: Do you have a first musical memory? Something that you heard either played around your house? It could have been an instrument played by your father or a song on the radio that really just kind of made you pay attention, like something that you're like, oh, that's music.
1: Yeah, great question. Well, I grew up, my dad was a classical and jazz musician, and we weren't really allowed to listen to pop music in the house.
0: Mm-hmm.
1: So, but I remember very distinctly, my parents got divorced when I was about 11, but before that, I remember waking up in the morning to hearing my, you know, English houses are like very small and like two-story, so I'd wake up upstairs and I'd hear my dad playing piano and practicing in the morning. So I really love jazz and piano jazz, just because it takes me back to this time. So yeah, that's an early musical memory. The other thing I do remember is after my parents got divorced and I was just sort of approaching my angsty teenage years, my next door neighbor came around with this sort of almost famous the movie moment where he delivered a box of LPs and said, "You might need these."
0: Oh. And I'd
1: really? Never, yeah, and I'd never heard any of them. And so I put a record on. The first one, it was Black Sabbath. And and then the next one was Led Zeppelin. The next one was Rolling Stones, like High Tides and Green Grass, like a greatest hits compilation.
0: Uh-huh.
1: And I'd never heard any of them. And was just like, what is this?
0: Where,
1: like,
0: is that neighbor? That's pretty incredible.
1: Cool, right? Yeah.
0: So, super cool.
1: Yeah.
0: How old do you think the neighbor was?
1: I'm sure the neighbor is probably, probably like in his mid-40s.
0: Mm-hmm.
1: And yeah, I was like, I don't know, 13 or something. And it opened this gateway to music that I'd not heard at all, because, you know, my parents didn't value that music. And really, it was all about, my dad's a musician, music teacher. It was all about, you know, classical and jazz, which I very much appreciate now.
0: Mm-hmm.
1: But then Angst came out with those records and was just opened a world. So
0: yeah, you needed that.
1: Yeah.
0: Yeah.
1: And when I watched, what's it called, Almost Famous, mm-hmm. and she leaves home, and there's a scene where she leaves her records for her brother, and he pulls them out front of the bed, and it's
0: that's
1: like,
0: right.
1: You know, and I was like, that's right. So I had that moment.
0: You had that exact moment.
1: Yeah.
0: Oh, that's so cool.
1: Yeah.
0: That's great. That's exactly what I want. Perfect.
1: Yeah.
0: Perfect answer.
1: Okay, good.
0: Shall we head into our next set of music?
1: Yes. So L is for Peggy Lee. And actually, before we play this, I'm not playing a Peggy Lee song called Is That All There Is. That's not what I'm playing.
0: Okay.
1: But I want to tell you a story about it, because my wife Heather said at a young, probably a similarly formative age, she heard Peggy Lee sing this song, Is That All There Is? And she went into like teenage angst. Like, is this, like, it's about, like, there is, it doesn't get any better than this. This is like, there's not much left.
0: That's it?
1: And so Peggy Lee is like notorious in my household for like, is that all there is? But Peggy Lee also did the best version of Fever, and that's what I want to play.
0: Do you know another version that I like of Fever?
1: Is it Elvis's?
0: It's not. Oh. It's the Cramps.
1: Oh, I've not heard that. I bet that's amazing.
0: It's pretty good. I am quite partial to the Peggy Lee version, but if you're going to have a second, yeah, I'd say it would be the Cramps.
1: All right. I need to check it out.
0: We're going
1: to
0: hear Peggy Lee now.

0: Well, for those of you that are with us, we have gone over time, but we were having such a good time and listening to such great music that we just decided, hey, why not? Right?
1: Yeah, totally. I could keep doing this all day.
0: I know. Forget all these other programmers. We're taking over. Paul, would you like to tell us about what we listened to?
1: Sure. Well, we started that set with Peggy Lee and Fever.
0: Yes.
1: And then we played As We Go Along by the Monkees, which is a great song. I always wrote off the Monkees, but I love that song.
0: Yeah, it's surprising.
1: Yes.
0: Surprising in how great it is.
1: Exactly. And then Sister Nancy with Bam Bam.
0: Yeah, it's a great one.
1: Then we had a band called The OCs, which I'm counting as my O, even though it's the middle word.
0: That's okay.
1: The OCs.
0: Okay.
1: I set the rules, I can break them. The song was called Tidal Wave, and I have a really good friend and relative, well, he's my Heather's relative, so I guess by extension mine, but Jim Bob, and we share this passion for the OCs. We've been to see them in San Francisco. They're this punk band, and they have two drummers that play the identical beat, so it's just like loud. It's not complicated, two drummers playing different things, they're playing the same thing, and it's amazing.
0: Super loud.
1: Yeah, stereo drummers. So that was great. And then we ended with Come Down by Anderson .Paak, and it's a fairly contemporary song, last few years. And my kids are big hip hop heads, even though 12 and 14, super into hip hop. They started with the golden era of hip hop, the 90s, and now they're into a bunch of stuff that some of it I like, some of it not so much. Mm-hmm. But I was looking through my records last night, and Asa said, "Oh, you got to play that one, Dad."
0: Oh.
1: And so that was the Anderson .Paak that we closed on.
0: Excellent choice, Asa.
1: Yeah, the bass line in the song is so good.
0: Did you want to say a special shout out or hello to?
1: Special shout out to Asa and Charlie.
0: Yeah, and thanks to Heather, who made this all happen.
1: Yeah.
0: We're going to thank Heather. And thank you, Paul. You have been a delightful guest. You made me work real hard, but I appreciate it.
1: Well, it's been really fun being on here. Enjoyed it a lot. Thank you.
0: Thank you. Thanks to you. And thanks to all of you listeners out there. We appreciate you. And I hope you'll tune in next week when I have another special guest on. It'll be very different.
1: I'll be tuning in.
0: Sweet. Thanks, everybody. Have a great rest of your week. Thank you, Paul.
2: Services and the Ad Council.
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0: 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My name is Rose.
1: My name's Adrian. Thank you so much for joining us today. Our theme is Come and Go. We hope you like it.

That was Bob Dylan with Tonight I'll Be Staying Here. Before that, you heard Here Comes My Girl, Tom Petty, Come Over, Kowloon, and we kicked off the set with My Best Friend's Girl by The Cars. Summer's a time of coming and going. Congrats to all of the college, high school, and junior high graduates. We've got a special announcement about the Petaluma Fair.

This is Transatlantic Flight by Leif Volubeck. Before that, you heard Stop and Go by Magdalena Bay. Light On, Maggie Rogers. And at the top of that set, Hurricane by Planes, which is the band of Katie Crutchfield, best known for her project Waxahachie, and Jess Williamson. 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

The Petaluma Fair is one of Petaluma's most cherished traditions. 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

This next song is from the show Go Vive a Tu Manera that was filmed in Argentina. Although the song was from the show, the song is by real-life artist Pilar Pascual. The song is called Go, Go, Go, fitting today's theme perfectly.

0: This afternoon at 3 p.m., join Rich Crawley for the Vintage Audio Hour, a compilation focusing on singer-songwriters, including rock and the eclectic side of country music, featuring artists from Dave Alvin to Warren Zevon. He will also play from the catalogs of lesser-known and current artists. 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
1: And you can dance for inspiration.

Thank you so much for joining us. We'll be back in 2 weeks with another show. It's been a pleasure. The top of that set was Don't Go, Yazoo, I'll Be Gone, Sasami, Go by Baby Rose, Hot to Go, Chaperone, Go Go Go, Pilar Pascal, Here Comes the Sun, Nina Simone, and we're going out with Into the Groove by Madonna.